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0: I would say at the evening, going and playing with the friends.
1: Playing time.
0: Best time.
1: I said, do you think that if I ask you, nowadays kids are more interested in indoor activities.
0: Indoor activity.
1: Do you like indoor activities? Do you give time? You're like, no, not at all.
0: No.

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0: okay,
1: company with everyone.
0: Okay,
1: I'm
0: good.
1: Not like into one or two guys.
0: Okay, chalo, ye cheez hai ki bhai inki sabse baat cheez rehti hai. Are bhai, why do I feel you're going to, if in future you're going to be somewhat, if you're good in communication, you need to do something which involves customer care and this and that. Achha, marketing ki bhi badi achhi hoti hai. It depends, some people are, because the thing is, acha ye kabhi socha hai ki aage jaake kya karna hai? You have skills, right? You have different skills. Communication bhi ek skill hoti hai. So have you ever thought about, when I grow up I have these set of skill and I can do this, rather than your parents guiding you ki ye kar. Parents ki guidance hoti hai, that is a thing, they will always be there to guide us. But according to Yadu, who does Yadu want to be?
1: I would actually say

0: something like this.
1: Yes.
0: So what would that be? Would you like to share with us?
1: Ma'am, that was on last year. I got a chance to represent India on the Open Karate Championship at Fujairah.
0: Nice. Very nice. That would have been a very proud moment representing your country.
1: Yes, ma'am. Yes.
0: It's a huge thing. It's a huge thing. Yes, I do agree with you. Acha kuch thoda sa ek hota na feeling batao apni kaisa lag raha tha. You know, because when you are at the chahe wo koi bhi cheez ho, you know that there are certain people, couple of people watching you. To uska pressure kuch aur hota, uski excitement kuch aur. How are you feeling?
1: Ma'am, I was feeling like so proud, so excited. Wearing the jersey
0: okay.
1: with the name at the back of your country, it was like so exciting. Even like so many people were watching me play.
0: It goosebumps.
1: Goosebumps all were there.
0: Okay.
1: Even though it was a hard competition, it was a very nice experience. Like next year and all, I would give more efforts.
0: See, what I say, I believe might be. Everybody has their own mindset, okay? I have a different mindset. I say, you participated and that was your step towards success. There are people jo kabhi start hi nahi karte is dar se ki char log dekhenge, so I'll be shy. Kya bolenge? Mera mazak udayenge. What if I don't win? What if I lose? It would be a disgrace for me, or I will not feel good about it that if I don't win. The first thing I say is, the person who has the courage to stand against all these odds has already won. So, ye bhi ek bahut badi baat hai that see, you're positive that next time when I go again, I will do my better.
1: Yes,
0: so
1: ma'am.
0: It's like practice makes us all perfect. And ek alag hi level ka courage chahiye hota hai when you are representing your country, and that is, I think that is something, a step towards progress and success. अच्छा ये बताएं कि इतना कुछ तो मैंने पूछ लिया, who would you give credit to? अगर मैं आपसे पूछूं कि आपके लिए आपकी लाइफ में वो ऐसा कौन सा शख्स है, who is that one person who inspires you the most?
1: I would say my father.
0: My father. Nice. अच्छा this is a kind of I would say cute. I would appreciate it.

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0: Hello and welcome to the show called Ambassador of the Month, where we celebrate diplomatic excellence and cultural exchange. Well, today we are at the Embassy of Ramada, and it is an honor and privilege to connect with the Ambassador of Ramada to Qatar, His Excellency Igor Marara. We welcome you on this episode of Ambassador of the Month and on FM 107. Hope you are doing great.
5: Thank you. Thank you for having me. We welcome you to Rwanda. Here at the embassy.
0: Your Excellency, we'll start with the country itself. As we know that Ramada is often cited as one of the fastest African growing economy. So what are the key priorities or what are the key policies that actually has contributed to this transformation?
5: Thank you very much. Before going into the policies, I must say that what has really helped was to, recenter a bit of the mindset. First of all, it was to convince ourselves that we are part of a world that we also have access to or have right to access the best there is for our people. So the philosophy of having a policy that is citizen-centered has really driven all our action. The policies that we've put in place, we've made sure that they are serving our citizens first. And we've also been very, active in putting in place policies that attract partners from all over the world. Our legislation has been, improved in a manner that allows investors to come in to repatriate their proceeds after fulfilling the obligations in Rwanda. We've also managed to, invest in our human resources, which we consider the most important wealth we have, and on and on. But really, that focus on the people has made everything else possible.
0: Excellent, beautiful. Your Excellency, how is Rwanda, working to attract the foreign investments and, of course, to promote the business opportunities?
5: We open ourselves to all the regions. First of all, we looked at our partners beyond our borders and focused on investment attraction policies that really promotes the win-win partnerships. We also went into our region. We are part of our East African community, an environment that is using English, French, Swahili. We made all these languages official languages of Rwanda. And we also went into a drastic reform of our tax laws in Rwanda. To safeguard all these investments, make an investment environment that is conducive to rapid adaptation to the different situations in the region and the world. That has also led to Rwandans themselves, the companies, being open to partner with fellow business people from all over the world.
0: Excellent. Your Excellency, how would you like to describe the current relationship between Rwanda and Qatar, and what areas you look for, investments and opportunities?
5: I must start by saying that

0: That we are privileged to have forged a relationship that we consider strategic, very important to Rwanda. Our two leaders have this special relationship that is percolating in other areas. We have worked jointly in investing in large infrastructure projects, most important of which is the new national airport in the south of Kigali, Bugesera Airport. We also have joint investments in hospitality, and we also collaborate a lot in education, health, and aviation as it goes. It is a relationship that is built on shared values. We are countries that are considered small, but not small in their visions and desire to serve their people. For that reason, I think it's a relationship that we are quite proud of.
1: Very nice. As you rightly mentioned, it reminds me of, you know, Rwanda's Vision 2050, which says that the country is highly working to turn the economy into high economy. Exactly. And for that, what milestones will, you know, the international community will witness in the coming years?
0: Oh, there's a list to that. And I think, you know, the airport is as an important project that we hope to inaugurate very soon, and it's an anchor project in a larger ambitious project to build an airport city, next to which is going to be a Formula One circuit that we hope to inaugurate equally very soon. We envisage, you know, to make inroads in building a very attractive platform for health tourism on top of the existing attractions with nature, or even turning Kigali into a meeting place. These are developments that I'm sure you'll be kept appraised of.
1: Yes, of course. As you mentioned, it reminds me how the country is working, you know, to make Rwanda, especially African business hub. Mm-hmm. That we know. And how do you think projects like these, as you mentioned, the international Beguseras, this airport and other projects, so how will they reshape the country's economy and the trade and, of course, the regional transport system?
0: Well, Rwanda is a landlocked country. Our access to the sea is through our neighboring countries, namely Tanzania, Uganda and Kenya. So the airport for us is a major enabler for transport and access. These projects will, of course, tremendously transform our business sector. We continue to believe that as a country, African integration is an important goal of ours. We do our share, fair share in promoting these objectives. We also are committed to invest in more projects that are regional in scope. We just launched, I think, a few months ago, an important energy sector, and a hydropower center that is shared between Tanzania, Rwanda, and Burundi. There are a few others that are in the offing in terms of railway, road access. We believe that these major goals in terms of regional integration can only happen if each one of us do their fair share. And Rwanda has no doubt done exactly that.
1: Very well said, very well said.
2: اردو ریڈیو ایف ایم 107 کے اپنے تمام سامعین کو مطلع کرتا ہے کہ دوحہ اور اس کے نواحی علاقوں میں عصر کی اذان کا وقت ہو گیا ہے۔ اللہ

0: we've seen how a challenging issue in the society is dealt with a different touch when it's the women provide their own insights. That, for us, is more important than anything else in terms of, you know, slogans and the like. Women are part and parcel of the society, giving them the opportunity to bring their contribution is only natural.
1: Nice. And this kind of progressive approach, let me to adulate that it helps the country to grow.
2: Absolutely.
1: And that's how the country is growing, you know, from all the sides. Okay, let's talk about tourism also. And tourism has become an important sector of this country. So what makes this country a unique destination for international visitors?
0: First of all, I would say something that is quite unique, that you tend to take for granted as a Rwandan, but that you learn how to value when you live in countries such as, you know, Qatar or any other. It's our climate. We have a very, very clement weather, you know, 26 or less degrees Celsius average temperature throughout the year allows you to enjoy the nature very differently than you would elsewhere. But also important touristic attractions that are unique to the region. We have Gorilla Mountains, of which there are a few thousands left and can only be found in an area that we share between Rwanda, Congo, Democratic Republic of Congo, and Uganda. And also a safari kind of experience in the eastern part of Rwanda, where the Big Five are easily accessed or seen, experienced in a visit that is less than 3 hours. We also have rainforests that provide, very old rainforests, I must say, that provide opportunities to experience birding or see ecosystems that are not found many places. So that, I believe, is an attraction that is worth its the effort to visit. But there's also an industry that is growing highly, the MICE industry, where you come to Kigali or other secondary cities in the country to meet and do business. But also you could couple that with a visit to the gorillas or the safari or the Nyungwe Forest in the west. That makes for a great experience. I also have to say that experiencing Rwanda without really taking time to meet and experience the culture, meet the people and the Rwandan culture would be a miss. You know, I think the Rwandan culture is quite something to experience. You know, the dances, the food makes for a great experience as well.
1: Wow, that sounds so fascinating. And it sounds that this country itself has so much to offer to everyone.
0: Yeah.
1: All right. So what is, Your Excellency, what is that one message you would like to extend to the people who may know this country only through past and are not so familiar about the modern achievements of this country?
0: I think Rwanda is an interesting country to visit and experience for really to experience what it is to see a people that take charge of their destiny and act in unison, that has invested in its unity to deliver what they've decided is the goals that would deliver best results for their society. I think Rwanda in that aspect is a good example. It's also a country that has decided to take ownership of its destiny by integrating the lessons of its past and difficult past we've had.
1: Yes.
0: and that is, I think, an interesting experience to have. Yeah.
1: Nice. Somebody who's like connected to roots,
0: yes.
1: They only have the power to grow in life, and that's the best example this country has set.
3: आप सुन रहे शो अम्बेसडर ऑफ द मंथ.
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0: करते हैं.
1: All right, so this country is also known as a leader in the field of environmental protection and green development. So what are the key major initiatives being taken by the government in order to combat the climate change and also sustainable goals?
2: Yes, I think it's an important point that you're raising. As part of our development process, we recognize, our leadership recognized very early the importance of protecting our environment. As we mentioned, we have an environment that is quite unique. You know, the area where the mountain gorillas reside, you know, we like to call it, that's their home, is a place that we had to protect. Why? Because it is an area that is in a region that is highly, you know, densely populated. We had this issue of wildlife impacting the residents' livelihoods. So that meant that if you want a peaceful development of our tourism sector, you'll have to find a solution to that. So we've protected these areas. Actually, I think about a few months ago, that area has been expanded in unison with the population that have accepted and they see the value of protecting this environment. We've also gone on an important drive to restore some of our wetlands, which we recognize within Kigali, for example, which we recognize as important contributors to the well-being of our population. And we also I have to say that we are a country or a government that does not shy away from changing our own policies when we realize they are impacting our environment drastically. We've done that several times where, you know, authorization to demolish or build something had to be overturned because we had to protect the environment where it was. It is because we see the value of our environment or our nature for the development process of the country.
1: Very well said. Beautiful. Your Excellency, as you rightly mentioned, that you have a good number of youth population in the country. Mm-hmm. So how is actually the government working to, you know, to enhance the skills of the youth so that they can better contribute in the development of the country?
2: I think Rwandan youth is a blessed one because they've been given tremendous opportunities to lead, to develop themselves through education, to develop themselves also through experience. You know, they have been given right to the chapter by providing their input in the policies that are enacted in their name. Today, our leadership, I would say, is a majority young people. It is a youth that has understood the value of, as you said, being rooted in their culture, being bold about expressing themselves through this culture, and also contributing impactfully in the development of the country. And that goes in all sectors, you know, being defense and security, business and entrepreneurship, governments, governance, they all have representatives and they're also participating. That has made for a government that is in, let's say, in tune with its own people. And I think that is important. It has happened tremendously through the contribution of our youth.
1: Right. Okay, so we have like the country is growing tremendously, but then they are facing some of the regional affairs, and it reminds me of the situation in the Eastern Democratic Republic of Congo. Mm-hmm. So how does Rwanda's path the way towards the lasting peace and stability in the region?
2: Simply put, it is by standing firm on the interests of the country. The eastern part of DRC has been for the longest part a source of security threats to our country. For the last 20 odd years, we've been vocal about that. And we only wish to see a lasting solution to this issue that really goes to the root of that problem. And for Rwanda, that root cause is the remnants of those who committed the

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2: Really well, Nazia. Thank you for having me.
0: What a beautiful voice.
2: Thank you.
0: I must appreciate a beautiful, beautiful voice. Really looking forward since you've been associated with this Barzan University College. So first and foremost, tell me about your current role in Doha and the main goals of your six-month project with this university college.
2: Thank you, Nazia. So, Barzan University College is Qatar's first higher education institute to bring in an Australian degree through Swinburne University of Technology. So, Swinburne is Melbourne-based and it is a world-ranked institution in the top 300 globally. So, my role as the Director of Strategic Engagement and Partnership Development is really meant to bring in industry into the classroom.
0: Right.
2: So, that's my very clear mandate. It's to, in the 6 months, connect with the government, with the Australian Embassy in Qatar, to connect with industry, both in Australia and in our region, with media, with agents. And of course, I don't do that. I am the architect of this ecosystem. But the main aim is to really bring in industry into the classroom for our students from day one.
0: Wow, beautiful. That's quite inspiring. Okay, now tell me what actually inspired you to work in strategic partnership and executive education, and how did your journey begin?
2: Okay, maybe let's take a step back. I feel quite lucky. I feel like I've had three separate careers across three separate continents in three different industries.
0: Right.
2: So I am a Malaysian Australian. I grew up in Malaysia. My first role was with KPMG, with a five-star as well as a five-star hospitality brand. And I have a background in brand development and marketing management, which means I'm very good at crafting the narrative, and I'm very good at presenting a beautiful picture of things.
0: Wow.
2: And that was my first job. In my 20s, I had the amazing opportunity to move to Khartoum, Sudan, where I worked on a $75 million oil and gas project, where I focused on project management and logistics, which later expanded to procurement. That's where I was able to save up enough money to move to Australia.
0: Okay.
2: So in my late 20s, I moved to Australia as an international student, and I studied at Swinburne University, where I received a dual masters, one in international business, as well as a masters of science and leadership. And what that's given me, I suppose, across this three sector career, is when I moved to Australia, I had to start again as an international student, which was humbling and character building, but it meant that I could start again in education. So if I was back in Malaysia, I'm not sure if I would have gone straight into education, but looking at Victoria, Victoria is an education state, looking at the impact that education has, I went into working for vocational education providers. So I'm a huge believer in certificates and diplomas and skills-based training, so that's where I got my beginning in education in. And then in the last 10 years, I've been working in Swinburne University. So I have a focus on careers, working one-on-one

0: with students, but more recently in executive education, really supporting companies to upskill, always with a strengths-based approach. You know, we go into things, you know, emotional intelligence, change management, project management. This is what we deliver to our clients.
1: The whole idea is quite interesting. Sounds so exciting. Okay, tell me, how are you building a stakeholder ecosystem that actually connects Qatar, Australia, and the broader MENA region?
0: I love this question because I feel with what we're doing, we are finding partners and allies where values align. So you know how they say you can't clap with one hand?
1: True.
0: So my job here is to find another hand that wants to clap. And we're getting very good, working very closely with all of our stakeholders to find companies that believe what we do. They feel like they need a talent pipeline that's been developed for them. Right. And so, for instance, we're in conversations with Vodafone. We put together a masterclass with Vodafone on artificial intelligence and red teaming. And we opened this masterclass to students and industry. Another partner that we're working with is Lulu Retail. Uh-huh. So you know that Lulu actually has about 500 Australian products on their shelves. Uh-huh. Right. And so whatever we do, it's not in a silo. It's always connected to the bigger picture of bringing Australia and Qatar closer together. And it's with companies that really believe it could be corporate social responsibility, but it could also be their desire to come in and really inform what their future talent is going to look like from the beginning. So I guess once we find an organization that believes what we believe, the rest is easy.
1: Rest is easy. Okay, it sounds easy though. It is not, I understand, but you have that courage to, you know, produce in such a way that sounds so easy and simple and exciting, of course. Okay, now tell me, what kind of collaborations are you fostering between the government, industry, and academic institutions?
0: So, for instance, Vodafone is an example. Lulu is an example. We are looking at, you know, when you ask me, why are we connecting with industry? It's really because when industry comes into class, they're offering our students a diversity of experiences. Internships, case studies, projects, hackathons. You know, we're getting students to work on software, but, you know, once they work on that, on a particular piece of work, it's not only academic. We want industry to be able to offer feedback, offer advice, and offer their insights early on. And I suppose that is a kind of collaboration where everything we do is not done on its own. It's always done co-created with industry, so that our students get that that opportunity to get close to them from the beginning.
1: Beautiful. Well, baatcheet ka silsila jari rahega is short song break ke baad.

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1: You know, tell me, how does your work at Barzan University College help students gain employability and applied learning opportunities?
2: So, Swinburne and the Barzan University College relationship is really quite special. Barzan University College is actually founded by four gentlemen. Sheikh Abdullah bin Nasser bin Al-Thani, our former Prime Minister, Dr. Hassan Al-Dirham, who is the former President of Qatar University, Engineer Abdurrahman, who is an engineer, but he set up many colleges, and also Mr. Kamil, Muhammad Kamil Jawad. So these four gentlemen came together and they decided to look at universities that have the same vision that they do. And so they approached a university that was really focused on employability skills and industry focus, because they link it back to QNV 2030. You know, the transition to a knowledge-based economy. That's when they discovered that that a university that ticks a lot of the boxes is someone like Swinburne, where Swinburne is actually, you know, it was set up in 1908. So it's quite old, but it was set up as a technical training college by George and Ethel Swinburne to help young men who didn't have the opportunity to get a job quickly. So that focus on skills is really solid. So unlike some of the more theoretical institutions, Swinburne and Barzan University College is focused on the employability skills, that traits, something that you can apply learning that's part of the DNA. It was only in 1992 that Swinburne became a university. So while we're old, we're also young. And that's why Swinburne is also, you know, one of the 50 universities under 50 years of age. And that's one of the reasons why employability and applied learning opportunities are so important. It's part of the DNA. It's part of what do you need to get a job? How do we prepare you? And here is the kicker. Dr. Hassan always says, how do you prepare students for jobs that won't even exist in the next 5 years? How do we get them to be entrepreneurial and innovative so they can create their own future? That's what we're doing right now in 2025.
1: Wow, hats off, really. Okay, now since you're talking about Swinburne, so we would love to know more about it. Would you like to share more about this university and how it has been, you know, linked in a way with the BUC?
2: Yeah, so like I mentioned earlier, BUC invited Swinburne to come in and through the partnership offer a range of courses, right? And so, you know, the BUC founders studied QNV 2030 and they looked at what are some of the areas that that a new university could help fill. And we came up with our first phase of courses, and that included the Swinburne Foundation programs that really prepare students for the first phase of undergrad degrees, and that includes business, right? So you need students in finance, in marketing, in management, in human resources management. So these are the first four disciplines in business. And of course, we go to cybersecurity. You need students who know artificial intelligence and computer science and cybersecurity. So these are the three disciplines that we've earmarked. We're going, you know what? Qatar needs these skills and we're going to prepare them. Civil engineering is another discipline. And we also have our Masters of Cybersecurity. But bear in mind that this is just phase one. In the coming years, we'll be bringing in new qualifications like MBA, FinTech, and other disciplines. And it's always mapped to where we see Qatar is heading and where we see the MENA region is heading.
1: Great, that sounds so interesting. Okay, since you have worked across Asia, the Middle East, Africa, and Australia, so how has this global experience shaped your approach to education and leadership?
2: You know, I think two words. This global experience has given me empathy and respect.
1: Respect.
2: So I think, you know, this year marks 20 years since I was back in this region. In 2005, I was in Khartoum, Sudan. And that version of me was very impatient. I suppose I was one of those people that when you're young, you're just so hungry. You do whatever it takes to get the job done, right?
1: Right.
2: And you just, and you're so impatient because you think there's only one way to go about doing things. I think 20 years on, I've mellowed. You know, I've experienced life in such a way that it's softened me. So I don't always believe that my way

0: the only way, and that enables me to really respect who my stakeholders are. You know, I go into each situation knowing that I'm not the guru, I'm not the teacher, that the local, the people that I'm with have so much to offer, and they have an insight that I don't, and I go in with an empty cup. And I think when you start seeing the world this way, there's a lot of peace.
1: Right, very well said. Okay, so what were the key achievements of the Franco-Australian Indo-Pacific Center for Energy Transition project you managed?
0: So, FACET is my substantive role. So this was the role that I left at Swinburne, and it's also the role that I'll be going back to.
1: Okay.
0: So I suppose this, the Franco-Australian Indo-Pacific Centre for Energy Transition, was my first glimpse at bilateral relationships. The French and Australian governments pulled together their resources, $12 million across 5 years, and the mandate is simple. We're going to further talks and research on energy transition across, you know, across innovation, across thought leadership, across education. And when I was with them for a year and a half, we really focused on research, giving out grants to really intelligent projects. My world was filled with solar and, you know, carbon, you know, like decarbonization and batteries. And I think I truly believe in the Swinburne vision of bringing people and technology together for a better world. And being able to do that for energy transition is a cause that I embody. And it's also what we're bringing to BUC. While FACET is not here, it's the same underlying focus, isn't it? Connecting government and industry together. A lot of the projects that we have, we want to have a sustainability focus to it. True. We want students to look at SDG, the Sustainable Development Goals. So the ethos of using education and industry to create a better world, it underpins everything that we do, and BUC is on board and doing that in Qatar.
1: Nice. Okay, how do you approach solving business capacity and workforce transformation challenges in different regions?
0: To actually get a framework in place. I think one of the best parts of academia is that you have access to so much intelligence and so much research. So I tend to, you know, for instance, I've worked with, let's say, I'll give you some Australian examples.
1: Mm-hmm.
0: I've worked with the Department of Education and Training. I've worked with National Australia Bank. I've worked on multi-million dollar tender projects that we've won and research grants, right? My world before this was always, I'm part of flagship initiatives, which is any project that is multi-million dollar, you know, like multidisciplinary, multi-organizational. So when you work on a large scale, you tend to need to be able to listen, get clear on the outcomes, and really bring it back to what is your immediate goal that you're needing to achieve. You know, what are the short-term goals, medium-term goals, and long-term goals? And to take a piece out of change management principles, always over-communicate. Mm-hmm. So, you know, research indicates that you need to actually tell people 7 different times before the message sinks in. And I've always remembered that. So when we're looking at solving business capability or workforce transformation challenges, you know, once we have the problem statement at hand and once we get clear on this is how we're going to solve it, it's really being able to repeat and reiterate the message. Why are we doing this? What is in it for you? Why this? Why now?
1: Mm.
0: And I'll share something else with you, Nazia.
1: Yeah.
0: I love the concept of will and skill. So when I'm solving workforce transformation challenges, I always tend to ask the executive I'm with, you know, do you think that this is a will challenge or is this a skill challenge?
1: Oh.
0: And depending on the answer, it will change the solution.
1: Wow, so beautifully explained. Well, baatcheet ka silsila jari rahega is short song break ke baad.

0: घर, ऑफिस और हमारा वजूद, सब संभाल कर रख लेने की ताकत और कुछ कर गुजरने की हिम्मत ख्वातीन में कुदरती है।
1: Okay, tell me, what role does executive education play in preparing future leaders and professionals in today's evolving job market?
2: At Swinburne, I'm part of Swinburne Edge, which is looking at executive education, and Brisbane University College is on the same track, right? So they brought in Monash micro credentials and executive education through Monash. So it's a watch this space. In Q4 this year, Brisbane University College will be launching a lot of their short courses, exec education, right? The one role that I think is amazing is the fact that people are time poor now. Leaders are time poor, and they need just-in-time training to help fill small gaps. So nobody really has the time to do a whole diploma, degree, master's. But if we can identify the short, small things, you know, like the Pareto principle, you know, the 10% of what you do gets 80% of the results usually. Imagine if we can refine that 10%. And I think, you know, when I'm speaking to senior leaders, I always like to ask them, what is the one thing you wish your exec could change or fix or do? Fill in the blanks. And that becomes that.

0: immediate skills to strengthen. It could be time management. Right. It could be emotional intelligence. And then you go, you refine it. But we don't just do it on its own. We link it to a KPI. What doesn't get measured doesn't get done, Nazia. So if you tell me, like we've done lots of executive education programs that didn't just sit as theory. We linked it to, for instance, a strategy that that functional leaders need to produce. We teach a functional strategy leadership program to help them prepare that document. So we don't just do it and say, forget about it. If you're running a change management process, we teach you change management right before you're meant to deliver that. So anything that you learn, you apply immediately. So I guess that's the answer to how we feel exec education will prepare future leaders. It's very intentional. We don't want you just to learn and forget about it. And it just becomes another book in your bookshelf that when people come in, they're like, wow, you're so well read. We want you to get the book. We want you to apply it immediately to solve an immediate problem.
1: Wow, that's great. Amazing, amazing. Okay, so what are some of the biggest challenges you have faced in promoting education through partnership, and how did you overcome them?
0: Oh, I love this question because it speaks...
1: Somebody a problem solver.
0: Yeah. You know, I think it speaks to understanding human nature. Okay?
1: Okay.
0: And it speaks to... I wouldn't say it's my biggest challenge, but I can definitely say it's a challenge in a sense that, you know, people lose steam.
1: Yes,
0: so
1: yes.
0: People lose steam because there are so many things that people are doing.
1: True.
0: You know, you're bombarded with millions of bits of information every day.
1: Right.
0: So to make this front and center for someone who has 99 problems and industry engagement is not one of them, what's important for me may not be important to you.
1: For you. Yeah.
0: So my big challenge, I suppose, is to use my influencing skills.
1: Okay, and how do you do that?
0: Influencing skills is also something that we teach in executive education.
1: Okay.
0: I find out what's important for you.
1: Okay.
0: I find out, you know, Nazia, what is it that's your burning platform, right? Yeah. And if engagement is one of it, I have that values alignment, and my KPI also becomes your KPI. And so I try and find as many dots as possible. So if, for instance, right now, a lot of the organizations that we're working with, they have a link to Australia. You know, their senior leaders could be Australia. They could be known to the embassy. They might have an interest in Australia, or they might have a gap in the courses that we're delivering. So when I find out what their burning platform is, I come to them with that solution. And so from I have 99 problems and industry engagement is not one of them, I slowly inch it up. Not for me, but also because engagement has to be win-win. If it's not going to win for the other partner, it's not going to work. And my job is to really get to know you, listen, and get a sense of what is your burning platform, and to try and work together to find a solution that's going to be positive for you.
1: Right. Okay, with your kind of job, what three traits you believe are essential? Patience, I understand.
0: Yeah.
1: One thing.
0: Yeah.
1: Empathy, you mentioned.
0: Yeah.
1: Apart from these two.
0: I feel like the third part would probably be, you know, someone who cares. No, like genuinely care for the outcome. So I don't think people talk about love enough in the workplace, but I bring love into everything that I do because this love makes me a better professional. You know, when I talk to my industry partner, I love the products that they do. I love who they are as a business. So for instance, you know, we're talking to Torba and I love what they stand for in terms of sustainability. When I talk to you right now, I love the message that you're sharing, and that's why I'm looking at you. I'm here. I've cleared my afternoon to have this conversation. The topic of inspiring women is important for me. And so if you don't love people and you don't love the outcome that you're trying to achieve, the fire is going to go out very quickly, because it's also often pushing a ball uphill. You know, you have so many stakeholders, you've got to make everybody happy. If you don't really care about the person you're working with,

went to work in Africa, studied in Australia, worked in Australia, tapped on the shoulder to come here and lead this incredible project. And you never know, because careers are non-linear. You could look at my career and go, there's no way that you could, you know, you could have envisioned in 10, 15, 20 years that this is where I would end up. And I don't know where I will end up after this. Because again, the future is unwritten and you're co-creating it. But I would urge every young woman to be proactive. Know that there are some things you can control and there are some things that you can't control. What you can control would be your work ethic. It would be your preparation. It would be

0: you know, how you spend your money and your time will let me know what you value. So I coach many young women and I always say, let me have a look at your calendar. What did you spend your money on? What's important to you, right? And so when you control this, what you can't control, it will be what it will be. Because there's only so many things, you know, you couldn't have envisioned the future, but you can actually do the part that you can and say yes to things. No matter what happens, just say yes and go for it.
1: This be world positive is amazing. And say yes to yourself. This is like this challenging is yourself.
0: I always.
1: And that's you are fond of. I can see that spark in your eyes. Thank you so much, my dear, for sharing such beautiful, beautiful, amazing things, some useful information and all the positivity. Thank you once again for taking out this time and sharing such lovely thoughts with us. Thank you.
0: Anytime. My absolute pleasure. Thank you, Nazia, for the invitation. All the best to you and to all of the listeners. All the best. Take care.
1: Thank you once again.
0: Thank you.
1: दोस्तों इसी के साथ वक्त हो गया आपसे इजाजत लेने का. इंशाल्लाह नए एपिसोड में नए गेस्ट के साथ हाजिर होंगे. तब तक के लिए अपना बहुत ज्यादा ख्याल रखिए. खुश रहिए और सुनते रहिए FM 107. दिल से बेसी.

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0: So would you mind sharing any of those moment or incident where you find it very difficult and challenging, but somehow you were able to overcome it?
1: I think setbacks or challenges or adversities are part and parcel of your life. If you start looking at them as some major event in your life, you are going to treat it in that manner. Whereas if you take it as a day-to-day happening, something that happens today, and you need to face it and overcome that and move on, you're not going to get so drained by that. I think it's all about your attention, your energy that you kind of give. Now, perhaps as you were driving down to our office, you could have encountered some traffic, or you could have encountered an accident that perhaps changed your mood or thinking, oh, why is this happening? So it's all about, there are things that happen outside of your control. How do you react to that is within your control. I think the same is with life, right? Everyone has setbacks. You are not the only one who has setbacks.
0: True.
1: Everyone has some or the other story, some or the other adversity. Now, there are certain adversities which impact everyone. So it's about how you respond to what is happening outside of your control and how you respond to some things which are very specific to you. Specific to you as a person, specific to you as a family, specific to you as an organization. It could, you know, happen. Now, one thing that we can talk about, given the space that we are in, from a business standpoint, we are authorized resellers of Apple. And very recently, we have all been appointed as the distributors for Samsung. Now, as much as we are authorized and the legitimate organization to import and sell them here, we also have a lot of gray stock that comes into the market. Now, a customer will always say, oh, I'm getting at this price. Why is it a bit more expensive here? Whereas there's a difference. You're buying a gray stock which was not meant for this market. So these kind of things, then how do you face it? So by offering them more value for what they buy from us. Now, I cannot reduce my prices. So that's more from a business standpoint that I'm kind of giving that to you. Now, from a personal standpoint, if I had to say setbacks, I haven't really shared much. Not many people know that I actually failed in my 9th grade. And this is something that I had even posted on LinkedIn. Perhaps it went to a limited audience. But here I'll kind of say, I failed my 9th grade. And I have no shame in admitting that I failed. Now, what did I did with that failure? Now, was I as wise as what I am today? No. But there was one result saying, failure is not going to limit me to move forward.
0: Beautiful.
1: Right? If you let failure limit you to what you are, then you have really failed. Whereas if you use failure as a stepping stone, fine, I failed, so what? I'll move on. And let me keep walking through and not let that become a handicap for me, but use that as a springboard for me to leapfrog and jump ahead. So never letting anything stopping you from your end goal, your destination is, I think, what's more important.
0: Wow, and that's what we have witnessed you, and you're sitting here with such a position, see? So that's the whole mantra that... So this is what I can say, that it's your, you know, go-to strategy to all the obstacles. Be positive, not to stagnate yourself.
1: Yeah, see, I can say, yes, be positive, but it's a mindset, right? You can't be positive always. Sometimes you
0: failures
1: will...
0: Failures never motivates you, you know?
1: So at that moment when something happens, you have a setback, you are bound to get depressed. You are bound to feel low.
0: True.
1: What matters is, how do you come out of it, right? How resilient are you to bounce back after hitting that low? No one can claim, again, as I said, that I am always positive. No. There are bound to be moments where you will feel very low. And that's where your friends, your family, the ecosystem that you build around you becomes very important. So that's why when parents say, choose your friends wisely, this is the reason why, right? Because those are the people who can actually help you come out of that situation. Family can help you bounce back. So yes, you need to have the right mindset, but trying to say that I'll always be positive is

0: you're just telling a lie to yourself. You are bound to have some negative thoughts. You're bound to feel low. But what is important is how does your ecosystem help you to bounce back? And that innate drive that should be there, right?
1: So that means you are saying right mindset, good company, and they help you to bounce back in life.
0: Yeah.
1: True. All right. So your company already has positioned itself at the forefront of, you know, consumer technology here in Qatar. And now what we see that they are establishing businesses and different practices at different levels. So what's the driving force? What's driving this transformation right now?
0: So yes, we started as organized retail for consumer tech. That is our heritage. 20 years back, as I said, not many people know this. But now we have kind of diversified into a lot of services that we kind of provide. So one of the services that we provide is staff augmentation. When you want to kind of hire people on demand, organizations can hire through us, right? Okay. So a lot of positions that you see that we keep advertising are not positions for Starlink ourselves, but for our end customers who want to hire employees through us. Mm-hmm. So that's a service that we kind of provide. We have more than 1,000 plus employees who work in different client organizations. That's one thing. The other thing that we do is provide contact center services. That's another large business segment that we kind of cater to. So if any kind of customer care, inbound or outbound, that you kind of need, we have a huge contact center where we provide contact center services. So these are services businesses that we have been expanding and investing further and growing in addition to the consumer tech business, which is where we started. But the future, what we see, is more around services than around consumer tech, which anyway is going to be there.
1: Right, very well said. That's the foresightedness and being a visionary leader as you are. All right, since we know that Qatar has built towards, you know, knowledge-based economy under the Qatar's National Vision 2030. So what skills do you believe are most important in the times to come for the youth? And the second, how is your company investing in that talent pipeline?
0: Good. So as you are aware, the National Development Strategy of 2030 has four pillars, right? Human development is one important pillar, which is what directly contributes to the knowledge-based economy, right? Human development helps the economic development. Social development and environmental development are the other two pillars, right? I'll focus more on human development and economic development. Given that we are in the services business where talent is a key focus for us, we look at training a lot of local talent here. So we do a lot of internships along with the Ministry of Labor. We offer internships for people in the local universities to come and train along with us. And then if found good for a particular role, we also do place them in one of our businesses. So we have various programs along with the ministry, Bright Stars. Then there's another program there. We kind of develop even people with certain disabilities who are physically challenged. We also provide training for them because we can offer roles in the contact center where it doesn't need much of mobility. Right. So the different initiatives that we kind of take up along with the ministry to support the local talent in training them and making them ready for the industry.
1: Wow, excellent. Quite commendable. Now coming to the closing question, the last one. 10 years from now, when we hear the name Starlink, what would you like people to, you know, associate with?
0: I think our core philosophy has always been linking technology and talent, linking people with technology. I think those are something that are going to even remain for the next 10 years. How can we make technology accessible, usable, and transformational for people? And how can we get people to use technology to transform things? I think that's what we would want to kind of look at Starlink 10 years from now. How are we helping talent and technology to work together and bring transformation and contribute meaningfully to the economy?

0: economy of Qatar.
1: Wow, that's fantastic. As you already have mentioned, with the rapid growth of AI, the cloud services and the smart cities, how do you see satellite internet evolving to meet the future connectivity demands?
0: I think satellite internet is a small part of a spectrum of services that are available. So if we look at what SpaceX has done through Starlink, that's more focused for areas where they don't have fiber optic connectivity, they don't have any kind of other terrestrial or mobile connections, that you have a D2C, a direct to device kind of a connection there. In a country like Qatar, which has 99.9% fiber optic penetration, the application of that is only for emergency situations or emergency cases, right? When there is perhaps a cable cut or something of that sort, which happens very rarely. So I think in continents like Australia, Africa, or perhaps in other remote geographies, it makes absolute sense to have satellite connectivity. In countries which are compact and well penetrated with fiber optics, it has minimal applications. But here, perhaps for the yachts or for the summer camps which are there, that's where satellite connectivity might make sense.
1: It makes sense, right? All right, so I'm quite sure that you are related with this kind of business. What feedback have you received from Starlink users in Qatar so far?
0: So we are just launching those services now. We've been appointed as a distributor, so we have not yet got access to consumer feedback yet, given that desire. So whoever has bought the so-called Starlink services have bought this online, not through us. But very soon we will be launching them through our retail outlets, where customers can come and buy a Starlink service from us.
1: Great, excellent. With the position like you hold, the CEO, what truly means to you holding this position personally and professionally? And what are the traits, you know, which you feel are essential to hold this kind of leadership roles?
0: First and foremost, to say you need a lot of patience. When you're dealing with people, that's something that you definitely need to kind of have. I think professionally speaking, you need to be a leader of leaders for this role. And what does that kind of mean? The people that who are working for you, who are reporting into you, are people who bring in domain expertise, whether it is finance, strategy, people and culture, or the business lines that we have. These are seasoned people who know their business or who know their domain. So I'm not here trying to teach them or tell them what they should be doing. I'm here to help all of them work together. How can you create a collaborative environment which is marching towards a common goal, a common vision? I think that's the most important thing that a CEO needs to have, of bringing in good talent, making sure that we are hiring the right people at the level and enabling them to work together towards that common vision and common goal to be able to deliver. I think that's the foremost thing from a professional point of view. From a personal point of view, end of the day, we are all humans. And as humans, as much as we love to express, we love to communicate, what we should also be doing is listen. Listen to understand, not listen to respond. Because a lot of times people tend to just listen because they want to hear that to be able to respond back.
1: True.
0: Whereas if you start looking at trying to listening to understand where that person is coming from, getting to put the context together will help you solve a lot of problems. Because sometimes people just come and express things. You have to be able to find out what they're saying between the lines. Not everything might be said. So how are you able to pick those things up? I think on a personal side, those attributes are very critical, which are very human-centric attributes that a leader must have to be successful.
1: I think the best takeaway for today's interview is listen to understand and not to respond. That's the best line. Okay, so what is that message you would like to, you know, share with my young youth audience, those who are quite keen to grow in life, but then they are discouraged by the

0: challenges and the obstacles.
1: One thing that people kind of do in a corporate setup, I'll come from that. People say, this is way above my pay grade. It's a standard statement that we kind of view. You know, the worst part of that is you are devaluing yourself. If you have an opportunity to do something which is way above your pay grade, grab that opportunity and do that. Because that is how you can highlight your potential to your organization, right? Now, keeping that aside, coming to, I think for the youngsters today, they need to focus more on how do they build capabilities which are future-proof. Now, what does that kind of mean? People going to do a degree and thinking that a degree is going to get you a job is out of the window. Degrees are not going to get you jobs. Understanding how technology is evolving, whether it's AI or any other emerging technology for that matter of fact, and looking at learning that through whatever resources are available. There are a lot of resources available out there on the internet today. 20 or 25 years back when internet started coming in, people went to the internet for messaging, sending emails and all of that stuff. Today, the internet has evolved from just being a platform for people to communicate to being a large repository of a lot of knowledge and information. You can learn a lot of competence in your respective domains.
0: Right.
1: Whether it's biotechnology or whether it is nuclear or whether it's space technology. So go and use that rich repository of information to train yourself first. Build capabilities. Don't rely on a degree program to get you a job, first and foremost. Second is, life is going to not be a bed of roses. You will have challenges thrown at you, either your personal circumstances, or you will have a geopolitical issue that might happen, or anything could kind of happen.
0: Yeah.
1: What you should look at is, these things are temporary. They will come and they will go. What I need to do, even if I fall, I need to rise. I might fall 10 times, I need to rise 11 times. That should be the motto of them. Nothing should let you stay fallen, but should give you the energy that I will rise up and face the next challenge that comes. I think the youth need that, and it's fine. As you mentioned,
0: patience also.
1: Patience. Got to be patient, and that's something I find in...
0: No shortcuts for the success. That's important. Because nowadays I've seen they're quite impulsive. They need everything right now.
1: Yeah, that's not possible in all circumstances, in all situations. Sometimes it might be possible, but not always.
0: Not always. Beautiful message. So if you could share one vision for the future of connectivity in Qatar, what role would Starlink play in achieving that?
1: I think the role that we want to play is help our consumers make the right choices. We are not here just to sell. We are here to help a consumer make the right decision, whether it's about buying the right device or whether it's about buying the right service. That's what we would like to kind of do. We have built our business on trust for the last 20 years, and we would like to continue doing that with our customers. So if we help our customers make a right decision, that's what I would like our customers to remember us for, that they are a trusted partner to help them make the right decision.
0: Thank you so much, Mr. Cyril, for taking out this time and sharing amazing experiences, your journey, your mission, your vision, and amazing insights with us. Thank you once again.
1: Thank you, Nazia. Thank you for this opportunity.
0: And just a last message to my audience of FM 107.
1: Firstly, enjoy the channel. I think what Nazia and team are doing is a great job of building a platform to bring some good messages to you as an audience. And as I said, be resilient and always rise above the challenges. Challenges are what make life interesting. Don't get cowed down to challenges. Thank you.
0: Thank you. It's a beautiful message. Thank you once again, sir. Well, दोस्तों आज कतर बिजनेस 360 में हमने स्टारलिंक कंपनी के सीईओ मिस्टर सिरिल आनंद से बात की. आपके साथ बात करते हुए मुझे समझ में आया कि आप सीईओ जो हैं वो अपनी सोच